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0: Ralph Graves, your host for this hour of the Early Music Show, and we continue with a composer that, honestly, we don't know a lot about, Filippo Sali. He was an Italian composer and instrumentalist, we know that much. We know that he was employed by the Habsburg court around 1710, and that he managed to publish a few of his compositions. And that's it. One of those collections was a set of partitas for solo mandolin. We don't know whether Sali himself played the mandolin, but it seems likely. This is the first partita out of that set. It is performed by David Ferrella, the music of Filippo Sali.

David Ferrello performed the Partita No. 1 for solo mandolin by Filippo Sali. Ralph Graves, your host for this hour of the Early Music Show, and we continue with kind of a dangerous piece. William Byrd was a Catholic whose extraordinary talent kept him safe during some tumultuous times. He was a favorite at the court of Elizabeth I, for example, even as she was actively persecuting Catholics for their faith. His Mass in Four Voices was part of a set of three that he composed, probably in secret, in the early 1590s, and it was also published in secret. It was published in a small portfolio that was easy to hide, and that was important because possession of Catholic materials, especially those related to the Mass, carried heavy penalties for the possessor and could even be punishable by death. No name appeared on the first printing of this music, but most knew who wrote it. Here's that very dangerous but quite beautiful work, published in the 1590s, the Mass for Four Voices by William Byrd. Performing is the 16, directed by Harry Christophers.

0: Harry Christopher's and the 16 performed The Mass for Four Voices by William Byrd.
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0: We conclude this hour of the Early Music Show with music of John Dowland. He was a lute virtuoso, of course, and his music was wildly popular in Britain and remains pretty popular today. This is Emma Kirkby and Anthony Rulli, lutenist, with the music of Elizabethan composer John Dowland.

Emma Kirkby and Anthony Rulli performed the music of John Dowland. And that concludes this hour of the Early Music Show. I'm your host, Ralph Graves, and as always, it has been my pleasure to present this music to you.

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1: Ralph Graves along with you, and we begin this hour with a symphony by Franz Joseph Haydn. This is his symphony number 74 in the key of E-flat major, written sometime around 1780, 1781. This performance is with the Austro-Hungarian Haydn Orchestra, directed by Adam Fischer. The music of Haydn.

Symphony No. 74 in the key of E-flat major by Franz Joseph Haydn. We heard Adam Fischer and the Austro-Hungarian Haydn Orchestra. You're listening to CharlottesvilleClassical.org. We continue with music by Franciscus Bosanensis. This is a Ricercare that he published in the year 1511. Performing is Sandro Volta, lutenist.

That was Euricicare by Renaissance composer Franciscus Bosanensis, as performed by Sandro Volta. You're listening to Charlottesville Classical. We continue with music by Jacques Offenbach, a composer who wrote with great facility. In fact, one of his sort of party tricks, literally, was that he would host parties at his home, during which he would compose music for his operettas. And if things got too quiet as people started listening to what he was working out, he would yell at them to keep the party going and get back to his own writing. I can't say for sure whether this is one of those works that was written during such an event, but it's certainly entertaining. It is a suite from the Ballet de Flocons de Neige. Performing is the Gulbenkian Foundation Orchestra, directed by Michael Sverzewski.

0: The Ballet de Flocon de Neige by Jacques Offenbach. That was a performance with the Gulbenkian Foundation Orchestra, conducted by Michael Sverzhewski.
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0: Ralph Graves along with you. Thanks so much for joining us. We continue with the music of Carl Hartman. This is his probably best known work, the Concerto Funebre. It's a concerto for violin and string orchestra. He wrote it in the space of just a few months in the autumn of 1939. This performance features Gil Shaham as violin soloist and conductor, along with the Sejong soloists. The Concerto Funebre of Carl Hartman.

0: The Concerto Funebre for Violin and String Orchestra by Carl Hartman. We heard Gil Shaham, soloist and conductor, along with the Sejan soloists.
1: This is Charlottesville Classical, a service of WTJU.
0: The Baltimore Consort perform two tunes from Renaissance Scotland. We'll be hearing Down in Yon Bank and Over the Hills. The Baltimore Consort.

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Welcome to Classical Prelude. I'm Ralph Graves. Our featured work is Symphony No. 1, The Ring Parable, by Gloria Bruni. We begin with a work by Friedrich Kuhlau. This is his Sonata in F Major for Flute and Piano, Opus 79. Eugenia Zukerman, Flute, and Anthony Newman, Piano, perform.

The Sonata in F Major for Flute and Piano by Friedrich Kuhlau. We heard a performance with Eugenia Zuckerman flute and Anthony Newman piano. This is Classical Prelude on Charlottesville Classical. Our featured work is Symphony No. 1, Ring Parable by Gloria Bruni. This performance features Deborah Humble, mezzo-soprano, Andres Morozov, bass, and the Radio Symphony Orchestra of Minsk, conducted by Wilhelm Keitel.

Symphony No. 1, Ring Parable, by Gloria Bruni. We heard Deborah Humble, mezzo-soprano, Andres Molozov, bass, and the Radio Symphony Orchestra of Minsk, conducted by Wilhelm Keitel. This has been Classical Prelude with your host, Ralph Graves. Thanks so much for listening.

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Welcome to Classical Prelude. I'm Ralph Graves. Our featured work is the Symphony No. 6 in the key of B minor, the Pathetique of Tchaikovsky. We begin with the concertino for oboe, clarinet, and bassoon of Gimon Lax. This is the Arc Ensemble.

The Concertino for Oboe, Clarinet, and Bassoon by Simon Lax. That was a performance with the Arc Ensemble. You're listening to Classical Prelude on Charlottesville Classical. Our featured work is the Symphony No. 6 in the key of B minor, Opus 74, The Pathetique by Tchaikovsky. This is the Russian National Orchestra conducted by Mikhail Plantnev.

Symphony No. 6 in the key of B minor, Opus 74 by Tchaikovsky, The Pathetique. We heard the Russian National Orchestra, directed by Mikhail Plantnev. This has been Classical...

0: You're listening to WTJU Charlottesville. It's time for local news. The World Baseball Classic, the International Pro Baseball Tournament, wrapped up Tuesday night with Venezuela defeating the USA. One of the baseball stars who has emerged in the tournament is a local.
1: You're listening to WTJU Charlottesville. It's time for local news. Three constitutional amendments are on the ballot this fall. VPM News' Jad Khalil has a report on who is advocating for and against those measures.
2: So far, at least eight committees are registered to campaign in the upcoming fall referendums. Four of them are campaigning against an amendment that would put abortion rights into the Constitution, according to their campaign finance filings. But that might change.
3: The Code of Virginia envisions that the scope of a committee can change over time.
2: James Alcorn is the director of the election law program at William & Mary Law School. While the Virginia Catholic Conference, LLC, registered to advocate against the abortion amendment, it has flyers on its website pushing for a no vote on the marriage equality amendment and a yes vote on a voting rights amendment. Alcorn says committee names aren't binding either.
3: For example, somebody could create a committee in support of the Flat Earth Society, but decide to spend money for that committee against one of the specific referendum that are on the ballot this fall.
2: Early voting begins September 18th for November's election. Jad Khalil, VPM News.
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5: 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I'm your host this morning, Patricia Smith, and support comes from the Garth Newell Music Center in Hot Springs, Virginia, where Piano Weekend on August 15th and 16th features four pianists on two pianos in two concerts that showcase the virtuosic range of American composers from George Gershwin to John Adams. Full programs and menus at garthnewell.org. And we're going to kick this morning off with Erno Donani. This is his American Rhapsody, Opus 47, performed by the English Sinfonia under John Ferrer.

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2: And before that, we heard American Rhapsody from Erno Donagni, performed by the English Sinfonia. And a quick look at the weather. Today, we have sunny skies with a high near 90 degrees. Tonight, partly cloudy with a low around 66. And tomorrow, Saturday, will be partly sunny with a high near 91. And Saturday night, a slight chance of showers after 2 a.m. Mostly cloudy with a low around 71 degrees. 20% chance of rain. And coming up next, we are going to hear Dances of Marashek from Zoltán Kodály. This is performed by the Hungarian State Chorus and the Budapest Festival Orchestra.

And we just heard Dances of Marashek from Zoltán Kodály, performed by the Hungarian State Chorus with the Budapest Festival Orchestra. NWTJU is supported by Martha Jefferson House, a senior living community surrounded by the robust culture of the University of Virginia. As a private boutique community on Gordon Avenue, Charlottesville, the Martha Jefferson House approaches resident care with a person-centered care plan that recognizes and respects all individuals uniquely. Learn more at MarthaJeffersonHouse.org. And imagine hearing the origins of the music of Western civilization. The early music show reaches back to the ancient meditative sacred music and foot-tapping dances of the abbeys and troubadours of the first millennium and journeys through 7 centuries of music every Sunday morning from 6 till 9 on the Early Music Show. So tune into that. Up next, we're going to hear Suite Orientale from Melbonus. This is performed by Dr. Chris Vanneman on flute, Kathy Foster on cello, and Stephen Graff on piano.

So just a quick note about the composer of the piece we're about to play. This is someone you may not have heard of. We hadn't heard of her before either. It's interesting, she was composing in the early 1900s. She was composing about the same time with a lot of the famous Impressionists. And what's interesting is that as a woman, she did not feel comfortable publishing her music under her own name. So she always was publishing her music under a pseudonym of Mel. And I just, you know, things have come, fortunately, to a better place now where women can actually be acknowledged for the things that they have done in music. So I hope you enjoy.

And that was Sweet Oriental from Melanie Boni. And that was Chris Vanneman on flute, Kathy Foster on cello, and Stephen Graff on piano. And up next, we're going to hear from Charles Wakefield Cadman. This is the Northwest Sinfonietta with Joel Fan on piano. Under Christophe Chagnard, performing Dark Dancers of the Mardi Gras.

And that was Dark Dancers of the Mardi Gras from Charles Wakefield Cadman, performed by Northwest Sinfonietta and Joel Fan on piano. Up next, Nomen Reigen from Franz Liszt. This is performed by George Lee.

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1: 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And we will start this hour off with Hugo Alfvén. This is A Legend of the Skaries, Opus 20, performed by the Royal Stockholm Philharmonic Orchestra under Nima Järvi.

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1: And we heard Legend of the Scaries from Hugo Alfvén, performed by the Stockholm Philharmonic Orchestra under Nimi Järvi. And up next, we're going to hear from Otmar Schuck. But first, a quick look at the weather. Today, we have sunny skies with a high near 90 degrees. Tonight, partly cloudy with a low around 66. Tomorrow, Saturday, will be partly sunny with a high near 91. And Saturday night, a slight chance of showers after 2 a.m., mostly cloudy with a low around 71 degrees. And so this piece is Sommernacht, Opus 58, performed by the Swiss Chamber Orchestra under Emanuel Siffert.

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1: And before that, we heard Sommernacht, Opus 58 from Ottmar Schuck. And that was performed by the Swiss Chamber Orchestra under Emanuel Siffert. And Offstage On Air is a weekly show highlighting Central Virginia's vibrant classical music community. 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And up next, we're going to hear Song to the Seals from Granville Bantuck, and this is performed by Robert White and Stephen Huff.

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0: The Australian-born Dame Nellie Melba, her stage name derived from the city of Melbourne, was one of the best and best-known sopranos of the late 19th and early 20th century, especially beloved in London's Covent Garden. Her name was so well-known that it became associated with many products, usually without her consent or even knowledge. She claimed a high calling for her art, but her name was being vulgarized for commercial purposes. That said, her name is better known today for its association with two delectable food items. Legend has it that the famed chef Auguste Escoffier created the thinly sliced, twice toasted loaves known as Melba toast to address the soprano's concerns over her weight. Another recounts how Melba was ill during a stay at London's Savoy Hotel, and Escoffier served her the toast to help make her feel better. A third story depicts Melba as a diva fixated on eating her pâté on the thinnest toast possible. Another story recounts that in 1892, Melba was performing in Wagner's opera Lohengrin at Covent Garden. The Duke of Orléans gave a dinner party to celebrate her triumph. For the occasion, Escoffier created a new dessert, and to display it, he used an ice sculpture of a swan, which is featured in the opera. The swan carried peaches, which rested on a bed of vanilla ice cream and which were topped with sponge sugar. In 1900, Escoffier created a new version of the dessert. For the occasion of the opening of the Carlton Hotel, where he was head chef, Escoffier omitted the ice swan and topped the peaches with raspberry puree. Hence, today's Peach Melba. And that's it for this week's Opera Vignette. I'm Tim Snyder.
1: And before that, we heard Cecil Chaminade's Rondeau number 97. And that was performed by Anne-Sophie von Otter, Niels-Erik Sparf, and Bengt Forsberg. And every Friday evening from 6 to 8, James presents On With the Show. From musical theater classics to the shows you may have missed, On With the Show is your ticket to the best of Broadway and beyond. So be sure to tune in for that. And next we're going to hear Rayfun Williams' two hymn preludes for small orchestra. And this is performed by the Northern Sinfonia of England under Richard Hickox.

two hymn tune preludes for small orchestra performed by the Northern Sinfonia of England. And coming up at 9, you have a choice on WTJU and WTJU.net, Rhythm Rendezvous with Charles Peel. And on charlottesvilleclassical.org, Sherry Barbour presents A Little Something for Everyone. So tune into one of those. And I will leave you today with the Norsk Fest Overture from Johan Halvorsen. And this is performed by the Bergen Philharmonic Orchestra under Karsten Andersen.

Thanks for tuning in to A Little Something for Everyone. I'm Shari Barbour. If you find yourself humming, singing, or playing tunes that you just cannot get out of your head, you know those tunes have become classics, in their own way. We're going to mix things up a bit and help you add more tunes to those already spinning around in your head. So, for the next little while, expect the unexpected on A Little Something for Everyone.

The Saws by Janáček. Before that, Humoresque No. 7 by Dvorak. Now here's one from a movie, one from a little opera, and one written a long time ago.

That's Bacchanalia by Dupré. In the middle was the main theme from Cinema Paradiso by Morricone. And we began that three-pack with O Ruddier Than the Cherry from Acis and Galatea by Handel. It's too short to be called an opera, but it's okay to call it a little one. You'll find traveling music in this three-pack.

There's Aggravation Rag by Mr. Cobb. And from Mexico, we heard Las Perlitas. And Jay Unger had us bound for California. You're listening to A Little Something for Everyone. I'm Shari Barbour.

That overture is from an opera, Kolos Brunion by Kabalevsky, and that lovely little trio was from an oratorio, The Childhood of Christ by Berlioz. One of these is based on an American fiddle tune, but we'll hear it played on 176 keys. And we'll go to Broadway for the other one.

Ragtime by Broadway veteran of American musical theater and film, Stephen Flaherty, and by the talented and eccentric Percy Grainger, we heard Spoon River. Now this one is not by the Waltz King.

0: Al Jolson borrowed that tune, but Ivano Vici originally composed The Waves of the Danube. And that will do it for this edition of A Little Something for Everyone. Broadway, opera, a six-string quartet, something for the 88s, and a bit of traveling music were all part of the mix this time. If you need more information about program number 23, send an email to alsfeinfo@gmail.com. I'm Shari Barbour. Thanks very much for listening. You make it a great day. And we'll see you next time on A Little Something for Everyone.
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I'm Ralph Graves. Our featured work is the Violin Concerto No. 3, Opus A37, Iberico, Sintono, by Joan Manin. We begin with Exaudiat No. 15 by Jean-Baptiste Lully. This is Le Concert Spirituel, directed by Hervé Niquet.

Hervé Niquet directed Le Concert Spirituel in a performance of Exaudiat No. 15 by Jean-Baptiste Lully. 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Our featured work is the Violin Concerto No. 3, Opus A37, Iberico Sintono by Joan Manin. This is Ana Marie Valderrama, Violin, and the Barcelona Symphony Orchestra, directed by Daryl Ang.

The Violin Concerto No. 3, Opus A37, Iberico Sintono, by Juan Manin. That was Ana Maria Valderrama, Violin, and the Barcelona Symphony Orchestra, directed by Daryl Ang. This has been Classical Prelude with your host, Ralph Graves. Thanks so much for joining us.

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Welcome to Classical Prelude. I'm Ralph Graves. Our featured work is the Symphony No. 3 in B minor, Opus 42, the Ilya Muromets, by Reinhold Glier. We begin with the Cavatina Duo, performing Alan Thomas's Fantasy on Themes from La Traviata.

Fantasy on Themes from La Traviata by Alan Thomas. That was a performance with the Cavatina Duo. Our featured work is the Symphony No. 3 in B minor, Opus 42 of Reinhold Glier, subtitled the Ilia Moribets. This performance is with the Orchestra dell'Accademia di Santa Cecilia Roma, directed by Jacques Rachmilovich.

The Symphony No. 3 in the key of B minor, Opus 42, the Ilia Moraments, a work by Reinhold Glier. That was the Orchestra dell'Accademia di Santa Cecilia, Roma, directed by Jacques Rachmilevich. This has been Classical Prelude with your host, Ralph Graves. Thanks so much for listening.

Thanks for tuning in to A Little Something for Everyone. I'm Shari Barbour. If you find yourself humming, singing, or playing tunes that you just cannot get out of your head, you know those tunes have become classics in their own way. We're going to mix things up a bit and help you add more tunes to those already spinning around in your head. So for the next little while, expect the unexpected on A Little Something for Everyone.

Patrick Doyle's handiwork there, Non Nobis Domine, from the movie Henry V. Let's go from the big screen to the stage.

Now there's a goal for everyone. Happy We, from Acis and Galatea by Handel. Before that, the first movement from Horn Concerto No. 3 by Quantz. You're listening to A Little Something for Everyone. The composer of this music has cinema organist on his resume.

Rage Over a Lost Penny by Beethoven, and If I Knew by Edgar Meyer. You're listening to A Little Something for Everyone. I'm Shari Barbour.

Nessun Dorma, from the opera Turandot by Puccini. Now, if that instrumental version gave you goosebumps, the aria sung by just about any of the world's greatest tenors is sure to give you the very same thrill. But Pavarotti owns it.

Jubilee March by Ippolitov Ivanov. Now I'm wondering, are you one of those people who thinks symphonies are too long?

All four movements, nice and tidy. A miniature symphony by Paul Lewis. Here's something for the sixth string, times two.

She is wiser than her years. That's from the movie I Love Melvin. And in the middle, the piece played with that interesting harpsichord sound was The Cuckoo by Dakin. Oh, the guitar music before that was Sonata in G Major by Domenico Scarlatti. We're off again to the opera.

There's the rousing Soldier's Chorus from Faust by Gounod. That'll do it for this edition of A Little Something for Everyone. In today's mix, choruses from the stage and screen, music for the standard 88s, and one for the harpsichord, as well as words of wisdom from a sweet little girl. If you need more information about program number 24, send an email to alsfeinfo@gmail.com. I'm Shari Barbour. You make it a great day, and we'll see you next time on A Little Something for Everyone.

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1: Welcome to another hour of music here on Charlottesville Classical. Ralph Graves, your host, and we begin with the music of Mstislav Vineberg. He was a close personal friend and admirer of Dmitri Shostakovich, and I think you'll hear the similarity in styles between the two. This is a work he wrote in 1949. It is his Sonatina for Violin and Piano, Opus 46. Performing is Kolja Blacher, violin, and Elisaveta Blumina, piano.

0: Kolja Blacher, violin, and Lizaveta Blumino, piano, performed the Sonatina for Violin and Piano, Opus 46, of Vincislav Weinberg.
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0: Cataloging a composer's output can be difficult, and especially if the composer is prolific, like Franz Joseph Haydn. The next work is one of those errors that can creep into such a process. It is his Symphony B. It doesn't have a number because when it was first published, it was published without its wind parts, and so initially musicologists classified it as a partita. That error has since been corrected, and what we know about it now is that it is one of Haydn's earliest symphonies, written sometime before 1760. This performance is with the Austro-Hungarian Haydn Orchestra, directed by Adam Fischer. Symphony B, in the key of B-flat major, by Franz Joseph Haydn.

0: The Symphony B in the key of B-flat major by Franz Joseph Haydn. We heard Adam Fischer and the Austro-Hungarian Haydn Orchestra.
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0: Ralph Graves, your host. Well, we just heard music by the teacher. Now let's hear something from the student. For a very brief time, Ludwig von Beethoven studied with Franz Joseph Haydn, and his first set of piano sonatas was dedicated to Haydn. Although, as you're about to hear, they go far beyond where Haydn was. This is his piano sonata number 2 in the key of A major, opus 2, published in the year 1795. This performance is with Bernard Roberts.

the Piano Sonata No. 2, Opus 2, in the key of A major, by Ludwig van Beethoven. We heard Bernard Roberts, pianist. We conclude this hour of music with Barcarolle by Joseph Suk, published in 1888. This is the Suk Quartet and the music of Joseph Suk.

0: The Sook Quartet performed Barcarolle by Joseph Sook.
1: 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This is Just a Few Friends. My name is Andrew Morgan. I'm the new co-host of Just a Few Friends alongside Penelope. Pleasure to have your company this evening, and we've got a great program for you, including a birthday celebration, and I'm just excited about all the pieces we're about to play, so we'll get started in just a moment. WTJU is supported by Martha Jefferson House, a senior living community surrounded by the robust culture of the University of Virginia. As a private boutique community on Gordon Avenue, Charlottesville, the Martha Jefferson House approaches resident care with a person-centered care plan that recognizes and respects all individuals uniquely. Learn more at MarthaJeffersonHouse.org. We'll begin with one of my personal favorite works, one of the pieces I listed on my application to be a host back in the day at WTJU. It's a piece a modern critic described as follows: its youthful verve, brilliance, and perfection make it one of the miracles of 19th century music, an assessment made all the more astounding as it was written when the composer was just 16. This is, of course, the octet in E-flat major, opus 20 of Felix Mendelssohn. Our performers are the Prazak and Kotzian quartets.

0: And that is the music of Felix Mendelssohn, the Octet for Strings in E-flat major, Opus 20, the Prajak and Kotzian Quartets performed. The time is 7:34, and you're listening to Just a Few Friends here on WTJU. My name is Andrew Morgan, the new co-host of Just a Few Friends. Pleasure to have you with me this evening, and we've got lots more great chamber music coming up in just a moment. 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
0: Salvatore Lanzetti was born sometime around 1710 and lived until around 1780. He was a virtuoso cellist and composer, one of the earliest cello virtuosi, in fact, and he was a pioneer of cello technique, establishing many techniques which are still used by cellists today. He also published an extensive number of cello sonatas, one of which we'll listen to now. This is the cello sonata number 1 in G major, opus 1 of Salvatore Lanzetti. Agnieszka Oszanca is our soloist. She is joined by Gabriele Palomba, Mira Misasz, and Fabio Bonazzotti.

The music of Salvatore Lanzetti. That was the Sonata in G Major, Opus 1. Performing was Agnieszka Oshansa, along with Gabriele Palomba, Mira Mishash, and Fabio Bonizzoni. The time is 7:44, and you are listening to Just a Few Friends here on WTJU. My name is Andrew Morgan. Thanks so much for joining me this evening. Hope you're enjoying the music. I'll be with you for a little over another hour. Coming up, a piece I'm sure you will recognize, however, not perhaps in the form in which we'll be playing it. WTJU's Climate Connection airs each Tuesday at noon and again at 7 p.m. Support comes from Marion Enterprises of Central Virginia, serving clients' commercial construction needs, including renovation and rehab, adaptive reuse, and green building. 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Well, we'll turn next to, as I said, a piece you might recognize, The Moldau by Bedřich Smetana. It's, of course, an orchestral work, one of classical music's great tone poems, but we'll hear it now as most listeners would have been familiar with it in the 19th century in piano reduction, in this instance for four hands. With access to the concert hall fairly limited, most music was experienced in the home, seated around a piano with, yes, just a few friends. Reductions were commonplace and often written by the composer, as is the case here. This is The Moldau by Bedřich Smetana, arranged for piano four hands. Performing is Duo Krommelink.

0: The Moldau of Bedřich Smetana. That was a piano four-hands arrangement written by the composer, and that was a performance by Duo Kromalink. It is just before 8 o'clock this evening. You are listening to Just a Few Friends. Coming up, we've got a birthday to celebrate and the music of Franz Joseph Haydn. Stay tuned.
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0: 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Forecast for this evening: showers and thunderstorms possible before 2 a.m. and then a slight chance of showers in the early morning. Patchy fog possible in the morning, and temperatures in the overnight around 71. 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Once again, this is Just a Few Friends. My name is Andrew Morgan, the new co-host of Just a Few Friends. Thanks so much for joining me. Well, we'll begin this hour by celebrating a birthday. Our next work comes from the British composer Arthur Bliss, born this day in 1891. He was one of the leading figures of British music between the wars, and he served in the First World War with distinction and at real personal cost, having been both wounded, gassed, and having lost his brother. Came out of it a thoroughly modern voice, boldly experimental through the 1920s. As the years passed, however, he settled into a little bit more of a conservative vein, a richer, more lyrical, romantic idiom rooted in something closer to Edward Elgar. He remained the heart of British life, musical life, until his death in 1975. We'll hear his clarinet quintet of 1932, widely regarded as his finest chamber piece and one that stands definitely in the company of the great chamber clarinet works of Brahms and Mozart. This is a performance by David Campbell and the Maggini Quartet, the music of Arthur Bliss.

0: The music of Arthur Bliss. That was his clarinet quintet, catalog number 20. David Campbell was our soloist, along with the Magini Quartet. Today is his birthday, 1891. Coming up in just a moment, the music of Franz Joseph Haydn.
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0: The time is 8:29, and you're listening to Just a Few Friends here on WTJU. My name is Andrew Morgan. Thanks so much for joining me. Next is the music of Franz Joseph Haydn, written when he was truly at the height of his art. By the late 1790s, he was in the service of Prince Nicholas Esterhazy II, had had his successful trips to London and composed his London symphonies, and was composing his masterpiece, The Creation. He was a celebrated figure in Vienna, and from this period come his Opus 76 quartets, the last complete set he composed, dedicated to Hungarian Count Erdődy. The Opus 76 quartets are ambitious, more experimental, and a contemporary of Haydn described them as full of invention, fire, good taste, and new effects. This is the string quartet in G major, Opus 76, number 1. Performing is the Kodály Quartet.

Bill Adams. Walk your troubles away with me listening to the early blues on Walkin' Blues. I'll feature songsters from the 1920s and 30s, field recordings from the 40s and 50s, rediscovered greats from the 60s, and modern acoustic artists who draw on the blues tradition. That's Walkin' Blues, Sunday evenings at 9 p.m. on 91.1 FM, WTJU Charlottesville, the sound choice in Central Virginia.

That is coming up right after this program here on WTJU. I think I hear some thunder outside. I think that's what that is. We do have a chance of showers and thunderstorms now and 2 a.m., so keep an eye out for that if you've got somewhere to be. Otherwise, just enjoy. We'll end this evening's program with a keyboard sonata by Domenico Scarlatti. This is the sonata in E major, Kirkpatrick 380. Performing is Mikhail Pletnev.

0: And that is the music of Domenico Scarlatti, the Sonata in E Major, Kirkpatrick 380, Mikhail Pletnev, our pianist. It's all the time we have for
1: this. You're listening to CharlottesvilleClassical.org. Ralph Graves, your host for this hour of music here on Charlottesville Classical. And we begin with the Concierto de Aranjuez by Joaquim Rodrigo. Definitely his most famous work, and what I think is most interesting about this piece is that Rodrigo did not play the guitar. He was actually a pianist, and yet somehow managed to write the most iconic guitar concerto of all time. This performance is with Julian Bream, guitarist, along with the City of Birmingham Symphony Orchestra, directed by Simon Rattle. The Concierto de Aranjuez by Joaquim Rodrigo.

Concerto de Aranez by Joaquim Rodrigo. We heard Julian Bream, soloist, along with the City of Birmingham Symphony Orchestra, conducted by Simon Rattle. Rob Graves, your host for this hour of music, and we continue with a string quartet by Wolfgang Amadeus Mozart. The year was 1773, and Mozart wrote a set of six string quartets in Vienna, and so, not surprisingly, these quartets are known as the Viennese quartets. We'll be hearing number two out of that set, which is the string quartet number 9 in the key of A major. This performance features the Quartetto Italiano.

0: The String Quartet No. 9 in the key of A major, Kirkel Listing 169 by Wolfgang Amadeus Mozart. That was a performance with the Quartetto Italiano.
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0: 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Next is a symphony by William Boyce, a thing to keep in mind at this time when he was writing. Symphony was sort of a squishy term. It was sort of synonymous with overture. This is actually a very short work, and it is entitled The Pythian Ode. Performing is the Academy of St. Martin in the Fields, directed by Neville Mariner. The Symphony No. 7 in B-flat major, Opus 2, by William Boyce.

Symphony No. 7 in B-flat major, Opus 2, the Pythian Ode by William Boyce. We heard Neville Marriner conducting the Academy of St. Martin in the Fields. 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We continue with music by Serbian composer Isadora Jabuljan. This is her Tanz de Holzen Stocke for horn and string quartet. Performing is Stefan Dohr, horn, and the Brodsky Quartet. The music of Isadora Jabuljan.

we heard Tanz der Hölzernen Stöcke by Isadora Gebeljahn. That was Stefan Dorr Horn with the Brodsky Quartet. Next is a short work by Lamonte Young. This is Saraband. John Schneider is the guitarist and Amy Schulman harpist.

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Welcome to Classical Prelude. I'm Ralph Graves. Our featured work is Symphony No. 1, The Ring Parable, by Gloria Bruni. We begin with a work by Friedrich Kuhlau. This is his Sonata in F Major for Flute and Piano, Opus 79. Eugenia Zukerman, Flute, and Anthony Newman, Piano, perform.

The Sonata in F Major for Flute and Piano by Friedrich Kuhlau. We heard a performance with Eugenia Zuckerman Flute and Anthony Newman Piano. This is Classical Prelude on Charlottesville Classical. Our featured work is Symphony No. 1, Ring Parable by Gloria Bruni. This performance features Deborah Humble, mezzo-soprano, Andres Morozov, bass, and the Radio Symphony Orchestra of Minsk, conducted by Wilhelm Keitel.

Symphony No. 1, Ring Parable, by Gloria Bruni. We heard Deborah Humble, mezzo-soprano, Andres Molozov, bass, and the Radio Symphony Orchestra of Minsk, conducted by Wilhelm Keitel.

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Welcome to Classical Prelude. I'm Ralph Graves. Our featured work is the Symphony No. 6 in the key of B minor, the Pathetique of Tchaikovsky. We begin with the concertino for oboe, clarinet, and bassoon of Gimon Lax. This is the Arc Ensemble.

The Concertino for Oboe, Clarinet, and Bassoon by Simon Lax. That was a performance with the Arc Ensemble. You're listening to Classical Prelude on Charlottesville Classical. Our featured work is the Symphony No. 6 in the key of B minor, Opus 74, the Pathetique by Tchaikovsky. This is the Russian National Orchestra conducted by Mikhail Plantnev.

Symphony No. 6 in the key of B minor, Opus 74 by Tchaikovsky, The Pathetique. We heard the Russian National Orchestra, directed by Mikhail Plantnev. This has been Classical...

0: You're listening to WTJU Charlottesville. It's time for local news. The World Baseball Classic, the International Pro Baseball Tournament, wrapped up Tuesday night with Venezuela defeating the USA. One of the baseball stars who has emerged in the tournament.
1: 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That's fewer than the 113,000 ballots cast a day before.

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3: 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Also, we have charlottesvilleclassical.org, our 24-hour streaming service if you want to listen to classical music all day long. I'm Carl Hamilton. Thank you for joining me for this Classical Sunrise. We're going to start things off with Beethoven's Opus 125, the Symphony No. 9, performed by Jordi Savall, leading his Concert of Nations. These period instrument recordings are nice because with our strictures where we have to stop for the radio announcement, the station identification at the top of the hour, these period instrument recordings fall right around the hour mark so we can play them. No early 20th century long ninths which take, an hour 20, even an hour 30 minutes, which is preposterous, and they just drag the third movement out until you're about ready to die. Early responses to Symphony No. 9 are very interesting to read because many early reviewers did not see this work as the crowning achievement of Beethoven's career, or some might say the crowning achievement of all of music, especially because of that difficult fourth movement, because we have these three extremely intricate first three movements, in which Beethoven is pressing classical music to its limit. And by classical music, I mean music that is derived of themes and even at the most Haydn-esque motives, as we hear in the first movement. The barest materials flesh out an entire movement. But then we get to the fourth movement, and we have a repeated melody, both in an instrumental section and then in a choral section, set to a text which is proclaiming joy. And many early critics were very, early reviewers were very uncomfortable with this. And they said, what in the world does this mean? And Fanny Mendelssohn, the sister of Felix Mendelssohn, called it a burlesque. She said, I don't even understand this music. What sounds like it's supposed to be the, height of music just falls into a burlesque because of how fragmented the last movement is. You have the Turkish March section, you have the All Ye Millions slow section, you have the fugue. It's just every compositional device is thrown into the last movement. Louis Spohr called parts of the fourth movement an abomination, and said that Beethoven's interpretation of the text of Schiller's Ode to Joy is completely trivialized, and he's completely misunderstood the text. And then an anonymous reviewer was just complaining about the length of this movement, that, a symphony over an hour is something not to be conceived. So with those early, and, with Fanny Mendelssohn, Louis Spohr, these are great composers, great astute music people, they understood that, we do not have to worship this last movement. But in my opinion, we do have to gape at the marvel of absolute music of the first three movements of this work. So this is Symphony No. 9, performed by Jordi Savall, leading his Concert of Nations.

That was the Organ Concerto in G minor, Opus 4, number 3, performed by Richard Egar, leading the Academy of Ancient Music. We're now going to hear what I think is an overlooked piece. This is Gershwin's second Rhapsody. So he had the Rhapsody in Blue, and then the second Rhapsody. This comes to us from 1931. And while Rhapsody in Blue is really, even though it's quite celebrated, it's just a series of themes, really. The organization is not the best. It's more of a vignettes in Blue. And he didn't even orchestrate it. Then in 1925, he wrote the Concerto in F, which is he orchestrated himself and is a marvelous advancement of his art and how quickly he progressed in writing what he called, serious music. And then the second Rhapsody from 1931 shows a marked improvement formally and orchestration-wise over Rhapsody in Blue. And he said that formally, with the orchestra, he said this was the best thing that he's written. And in this second Rhapsody, we have a large ABA. It's kind of folded in, enveloped structure. So you have the large ABA. We have a fast section, slow section, fast section. Most of Gershwin's pieces do this. April in Paris, An American in Paris. The Concerto in F, first movement. This is typical Gershwin. But in each section, we get two themes suggesting a sonata form. Theme one, theme two. Development of that, and then we're out. And then in the slow section, theme one, theme two interact, and then we're back to the A section. So it's just like the second movement of Beethoven 9 that we heard in the first hour, where we have two forms, a larger form, in that case an ABA scherzo, but within these forms, they are long enough that we have kind of a sonata form with two themes within the smaller section. So it's kind of a folded in form, and it really shows that Gershwin had, he was incredibly, within the space of about 8 years, had grown as a composer. So this is the second Rhapsody performed by Kevin Cole, leading the National Orchestra.

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1: The Austro-Hungarian Haydn Orchestra, directed by Adam Fischer, recorded a series of Haydn symphonies at the Esterházy Hall at the Esterházy Estate, where Haydn used to work. This is, from that series, the Symphony No. 14 in the key of A major by Franz Joseph Haydn.